0: 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It's the V Bros. My name is Mikey V. Got my big bro, Frankie V, with me and our bestie, Gianna.
1: We're joined by Emma. Did you hear about this crazy mother-in-law who's trying to break into the birthing room of her, like, son and daughter-in-law's baby?
2: Wait, what?
0: Wait, birthing room?
1: No. The birthing room. Yeah. So, this girl posted a video. She was basically saying, you know, I'm pregnant, I'm about to pop, and I told everybody, nobody's allowed in the room. My parents, my in-laws, I barely even want my husband in the room in the first place, which I think is pretty valid, right?
0: Yeah.
2: I think it's valid. Yeah, of course.
1: So she got a text from her mother-in-law right before she was about to give birth saying, hi, sweetheart. I know your due date's getting close. Just let me know when you're headed to the hospital. Tyler mentioned that

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0: 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We are the V Bros. 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
0: 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We will play back our Dolly Parton tribute next.

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0: 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It's the V Bros. My name is Mikey V. Got my big bro, Frankie V, with me and Gianna. Joined by Sabrina. We always spread positive vibes each and every night. It's your turn. What's making you smile?
1: I am so excited because it is pumpkin spice latte season.
0: Oh, here we go.
2: I had one this morning, a homemade one, actually. I made it myself.
0: Homemade? Ooh. What'd you put into it?
2: Pumpkin spice syrup, Frankie. An espresso.
0: All right,
3: 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And thank you for spreading those positive vibes with the V-Bros.
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0: We are Omaha's number one for all the hits. 96.1 Kiss FM. It's the V Bros. My name is Mikey V. Got my big bro, Frankie V, with me and Gianna.
1: How do you feel about going to a Friday wedding?
0: 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Are they normal or not? Hit us up on Instagram at V Bros On Air. Talking more next.

0: What up, Omaha? It's 96.1 Kiss FM, Omaha's number one for all the hits. It's the V-Bros. My name is Mikey V. Got my big bro, Frankie V, with me and our bestie, Gianna.
1: Are Friday weddings normal or not? Because I just saw a TikTok about this. This guy was like, I got invited to a Friday wedding and like, that's just a joke. You know I'm not going to take a whole day off from work and use my vacation day for your Friday wedding. And I agreed with him. Yeah, but when I opened the comment section, people were ripping him apart. They're like, how selfish of you to not make time to go to your friends or even your family's wedding on a Friday. But I agreed because I thought the same thing. Like, why would I ever use a whole vacation day to go to a wedding on a Friday? Like, people only do it to save money, but it's an inconvenience to everybody else.
2: Weddings are optional. I don't know if you know that, Gianna, or he knows that. Like, you don't have to go.
1: I know.
2: All they care about is somebody that got married. Half the time you just care about the present. As long as you send a

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0: 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It's the V Bros. My name is Mikey V. Got my big bro, Frankie V, with me and our bestie, Gianna.
1: We've been talking about Friday weddings tonight because some people, like myself, hate them. You got to take work off. It's a whole thing, but some people like them.
0: Yeah, I don't mind them. Are they normal or not? Friday weddings. Hit us on Instagram at V Bros On Air. Talking more next.

0: 96.1 Kiss FM, Omaha's number one for all the hits. It's the V Bros. Got my big bro, Frankie V, with me and our bestie, Gianna.
1: We're talking about this video going viral. It's about Friday weddings. The guy in the video was saying they're selfish because why should he have to take a day off from work to go to one while other people love it?
0: So how do you feel about Friday weddings? Lexi, are they normal or not?
2: Go out with a bang. It's a Friday night. I feel like that's awesome.
0: There we go. So you never feel like annoyed that you're rushing there from work or taking a day off from work?
2: No, because it's better than a Sunday night wedding and waking up on a Monday.
0: It's a valid point. Also, it's good, now that you say that, if you get hammered, you have 2 days to recover before Monday. So it's almost doing you the favor. If it's an open bar wedding on a Friday, you're good. All right, we'll continue the conversation. How do you feel about Friday weddings? Normal or not, hit us up on Instagram @VBro.

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0: 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It's the V Bros. My name is Mikey V with my big bro, Frankie V, and our bestie, Gianna.
1: Ariana Grande right there with Petal at number 9. She only has a few shows left on the Eternal Sunshine Tour.
0: 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Olivia Rodrigo's Stupid Song in the top 3. A bunch of votes from Dominic Fike, Karol G, and Bruno on the way. Last minute votes with your favorite song. You still got time. Hit us up on Instagram at VBrosOnAir. One of our favorites right here, Tame Impala and Jenny from Blackpink. Dracula in at number 8 tonight.

0: So a sad day, but we're going to celebrate Dolly Parton all night tonight. Right?
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0: 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It's the V Bros. My name is Mikey V. Got my big bro, Frankie V, with me and our bestie Gianna.
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0: 96.1 Kiss FM, Omaha's number one for all the hits. It's the V Bros. Got my big bro Frankie V with me and our bestie Gianna.
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0: 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It's 96.1 KISS FM, Omaha's number one for all the hits. It's the V Bros. My name is Mikey V. Got my big bro, Frankie V, with me and our bestie, Gianna.
1: It's been a sad day. The legendary Dolly Parton passed away earlier today at the age of 80.
0: We've been honoring her all night with a Dolly Parton tribute, including some audio from her nephew. We will honor Dolly Parton next.

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0: 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It's the V Bros. 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
1: 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Zara Larsson, Benson Boone, BTS, the list goes on and on.
0: And you're going to be there. 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

0: What up, Omaha? It's 96.1 Kiss FM, Omaha's number one for all the hits. It's the V Bros. My name is Mikey V. Got my big bro, Frankie V, with me and our bestie, Gianna.
1: Joined by Caitlin. Are you ever in a bad mood?
2: I'd like to say no, but I'm sure I am.
3: Oh, yeah.
1: You ever feeling irritable, maybe frustrated, maybe have some anxiety?
0: I think all, even the best of us have always felt that.
3: Yeah, always.
1: Well, here's the thing. When that often happens, you know why?
3: Mercury's in retrograde.
1: No.
0: You're overtired.
1: No.
3: Hungry.
2: I need a Dr. Pepper.
3: Yeah.
1: Well, you know, it's funny you said that because Dr. Pepper is a liquid. What you actually need is H2O. You need water. Oftentimes, you don't have enough water in your body. Your mood's going to drop. You're going to get more irritable, more frustrated, and you can also get anxiety as well. So drinking water is not only good for your health, but it's also good for your mental health.
2: Okay.
0: Wow.
2: More water.
0: So you're not hangry, you're wangry.
3: Yeah.
1: Wangry.
0: Johnny's feel wangry.
3: A little wangry. They're going to say water.

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2: 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I'm Angelina. Let's kick it. Discover some new music. Kicking it off with the queen, Taylor Swift. I Knew It, I Knew You.

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1: It's Angelina. 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
1: Well, if Sierra says it, then it must be true. So Sierra is sparking conversation about relationship boundaries after saying that if a man has too many female friends, that's a major red flag. She said that having female friends or acquaintances is not necessarily a problem. Her concern is when someone is in a serious relationship, maintains frequent close contact with a large number of women, which I'm sure she's speaking from experience because didn't she date Future? Isn't he like a known scumbag? But I kind of agree. I mean, you know, not everybody's situation is the same, but for the most part, and it works the other way, too. If a girl has too many guy friends,

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1: Hey, if you sleep on your stomach, you might be in trouble. This study says that stomach sleeping is the worst position for your spine, according to these experts. When you sleep on your stomach, your neck has to be turned to one side for hours at a time, which can strain your cervical spine. I thought I don't have a cervical spine. I thought only women have that. Anyway, that position also throws your back out of alignment. It can cause for abdominal twisting and add stress to your lower back. This study also says that only 7% of adults prefer stomach sleeping worldwide, making it the rarest sleep style. Really? I would have thought that would have been higher. You know how many times I wake up on my stomach drooling on my pillow?
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1: Wow. 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
2: It's time to face it. 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Us 30s and 40s, we got the best. Best athletes, best music. Football, we got Tom Brady. Best comedians, we got Shane Gillis. We got Theo Vaughn. Middle-aged people rule. Everyone else, soft-ass little bitches. 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You keep being badass, middle-aged people.
1: Yeah! Oh, man. Hopefully you feel good about yourself now. I mean, unless you're not in your 30s or 40s.

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1: You know, having a kid, I watched more Disney Plus than I ever have in my life recently. I've been watching everything, not just the new stuff. I'm trying to show my kid the, you know, the old 90s movies. All those are up on Disney Plus, which is cool. We started to watch Jack, the Robin Williams movie, where he like plays an adult that's acting like a kid. And one thing I realized is that I am immature, because the things that the way he was dressing that said like, hey, look, here's a guy who's older, who's clearly dressing like a kid. Isn't that silly? I saw his clothes. I was like, I wear most of that stuff now. It's a tough pill to swallow.
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Hey, it's Buster. We're just making the workday fly by. Whether you're working at office or working around the house, thanks for working with Omaha's number one for all the hits. 96.1.

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1: You could be dating somebody dumb. So this new study says that 54% of United States adults, that's around 130 million people, read below a sixth grade level. That's roughly one in two people, which means that if you're going out on a date, there's a 54% chance that the person you're going out on a date with can barely read. Whoa. They said some things to look out for because it doesn't necessarily look like illiteracy until you realize that they're only sending you voice notes or they leave the menu to you or hand you paperwork. Now, would that be a deal breaker for you? I don't know. That probably, in my dating life, that probably would have bothered me, especially if they ordered off the kids menu and asked for crayons.

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1: Don't touch the baby's face or anything. Past weekend was my son's first birthday party. He was adorable. Everything was great. Except for the folks that feel comfortable. Here's the thing. You don't touch a baby's face and you don't touch their hands because their hands are always in their mouth. Touch their feet. Touch the top of their head. Be careful with that, though, you know, but like you can sort of touch their hair. Top of the head, though, nothing near the mouth or face or anything like that. Or just touch their feet. Or just, hey, here's another thing. You don't have to touch them. You could just not touch the kid. So if you are somebody who feels the urge, someone brings around a newborn and you're like, oh, I got to touch its face. No, you don't. Or its hands or nothing. Or just nothing. Just say, hi, cute baby.

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1: Would you clone your dog? Modern science has officially made pet cloning a reality. And yes, you could actually have a genetic twin of your dog created for $50,000. I guess this company out of Texas says that the process begins with preserving living cells from your pets. Scientists then use one of those cells to create an embryo, which is carried by a surrogate dog. The result is a puppy with essentially the same DNA as the original dog. For 50 grand? Hell no. I lost my pet at the beginning of the year. It sucked. We had the dog for 15 years and I loved him. But I'll be damned if I'm spending $50,000 to have another fake version of him. You know how many versions of him I see walking down the street? I'm always like, oh, that looks just like Ori. But it's a lot less than $50,000.
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1: Gen Z, man, you guys keep throwing us through a loop, huh? It says that Gen Z's fastest growing hobby is bird watching. Over the last year, it's experienced a 1,000% boom amongst Gen Z. They say it's thanks to apps like this one called Merlin, which is pretty much Shazam, but for birds. You take a picture of a bird, and then it tells you what kind of bird it is. This sounds like something my generation, I'm a millennial, this sounds like something my generation would have said we're doing, but really we're going to do something else.

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1: Did you know YouTube was not, it was almost not YouTube. 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So you'd be like, hey, my name is Buster. Welcome to my YouTube channel. If you'd like to date me, I enjoy wrestling. And then you'd move on to the next video. I kind of think that they should bring something like that back, right? There should be like a section for lonely weirdos on YouTube. That'd be cool.
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0: 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Hello?
1: Hi, Jane. Hi, good afternoon. 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How are you doing today?
0: I'm great.
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1: 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Hi, Jane?
0: No, it's not Jane. 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
0: No, she's a little tied up right now. Not literally. I didn't kill her. She's just busy.
1: Oh, okay. Well, whenever she gets a moment, feel free to give the call back. We'd be more than happy to assist.
0: Yeah, just because, like, I mean, we don't need to involve Jane. It could just be you and me talking, you know what I mean?
1: Oh, okay, perfect. Well, what's up?
0: Yeah. Where are you out of? Are you single?
1: I'm married, thank you, though.
0: Do you and your husband have an open relationship?

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1: Which side are you on here?
0: A recent poll shows that 53% of people brush their teeth after eating breakfast. Is that you? Or are you somebody that, like, as soon as you get up, you got to brush? That's kind of my vibe, although it's ruined some breakfasts. Like, you know, you got that fresh toothpaste flavor in your mouth, and then all of a sudden you take a big swig of chocolate milk. Or orange juice, even worse. But then at the same time, say you're eating breakfast with a lot of people, you're going down there with all that funk in your mouth. Not to mention every bite you take is getting a little bit of that sleep. You're swallowing all that. I don't know. I don't know which side is right. As a matter of fact, I'm going to put a poll up. You can follow me at FM Buster. Are you a brush before breakfast person or after?

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1: Yeah, it's Buster. And studies show that women reach full emotional maturity at 32. But where does that leave men? Do you think men mature earlier or later than women? The answer's next. Hang on.
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Here we go. It's Buster. And as I said, studies show that women reach full emotional maturity at the age of 32. When do men reach that maturity level? Do they ever? It says that men are fully emotional mature at the age of 43. So, ladies, I think we've learned something here today. Is cut us a break. We're not even supposed to be mature and stop playing video games until we're in our mid-40s. So chill out.

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What up? It's Buster. Love Actually in Concert is coming to the Orpheum Theater on December 14th. 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
1: Whoa, it's an epidemic now. Ah, anytime I hear the word like emic, I'm always like, oh, what's going on? So they're saying that Americans spend a shocking 93% of their time indoors, and doctors say it's become an epidemic. They say Americans spend 93% of their life inside, and medical experts warn it's triggered a crisis of chronic anxiety and metabolic dysfunction. The average American spends a staggering 93% of their life indoors, specifically 87% inside buildings and another 6% cooped up in vehicles, which is probably you right now. So I didn't mean to bring up a sore subject. Get out and touch some grass.
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1: I don't know, this grosses me out. The cosmetic company ELF Cosmetics is releasing a whole line of pickle-flavored makeup. Pickle-flavored lip balm that they says is plumping spicy dill. I'm about to, like, barf reading that. Like, I don't want to kiss my... I'm not getting this for my wife. I don't want to kiss a girl and...

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1: Is this the end of pumpkin spice? So for the first time since 2013, McDonald's will not be carrying pumpkin spice at any of its locations this fall in their coffees. They're choosing to go with apple pie flavors instead. I think I'm into that. I think we got a little, I think we kind of overdid it with the pumpkin spice, and I think we can reel it in. We could try some other fall flavors, right? It's kind of like, do you remember, I feel like this was like 15 years ago when bacon like had like a moment and it was in everything. I was like, why are we doing so much of this? So I say kick rocks, pumpkin spice. But if you like it, whatever. I don't care. This is America.

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1: All right. Has your kid lost their virginity? Whoa. What a question I'm saying here on the air. This week's weirdo is Donna. Her son is turning 20 years old. He has not yet cracked the egg, and she wants to help. And I'll let her explain how next.
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1: Donna, are you there?
2: Yeah, I'm here.
1: Donna, it says that your son is about to turn 20, and apparently you've arranged a very unusual birthday present for him, while his dad thinks that you and the entire family have lost your minds. Donna, you want to tell us exactly what's going on here?
2: First of all, everybody needs to relax. My son's turning 20. He is a fantastic kid. He's in college. He works part-time. He doesn't drink very much. He doesn't get into trouble or do any drugs. But he's never been with a woman.
1: So he's a virgin?
2: Yes.
1: Okay, and somehow that's become your business, Mom?
2: Well, because he talks to me about things. He talked to me about it. I mean, he's very shy. He has had opportunities because he's a nice-looking guy, but he gets nervous and gets in his own head. And, you know, there's a woman I work with. She's 25. She's single. She's very confident. And joking around one day, I told her about my son, and she said she'd be willing to help him out.
1: Your coworker wants to take your son's virginity?
2: Well, yeah, she said that she would be a willing adult in the transaction.
1: Okay, and you recruited her. You recruited a coworker to do this.
2: I didn't recruit anybody. I'm not the army. I mean, come on. They're both consenting adults. Everybody knows what's happening. There's no recruiting.
1: Okay, does your son know everything about this?
2: Well, sure he does. I asked him, at first he was like, God, Mom, you're serious? This is weird. And I said, well, no, I'm completely serious. And then I showed him her picture.
1: Oh, God.
2: Well, suddenly he was not quite as offended as he was before.
1: I bet.
2: We set some boundaries. She's not going to be dating him. Nobody's pretending that this is a relationship. I told her there's no pressure. He needs confidence.
1: I got a question. What's in it for your coworker?
2: Well, I mean, car issues, and I offered to help her out, you know, quid pro quo kind of thing.
1: Oh, so prostitution.
2: No.
1: Technically, you are this makes her a sex worker for your son.
2: No, that would be me giving her money. I'm not giving her any money.
1: I mean,
2: I'm helping a friend. I'm helping a friend with a car.
1: Yeah, all right. Well, you mentioned that his dad thinks the whole family's insane. What's dad saying about all this?
2: And no, I get that he's making it weird, and it's not weird.
1: His dad's making it weird? You're the one that negotiated your son's first time having sex with somebody that you work with, and you're paying her to do it.
2: I'm not paying her. Stop saying that.
1: Well, fixing her
2: Everybody's
1: car.
2: An adult. Well, she's getting her car fixed, and I'm getting my son fixed, if so to speak. I think he's going to come out of this more confident, less anxious, more comfortable dating women. And dad's eventually going to have to admit, I'm right.
1: I promise you, his dad is never going to say, hey, babe, thanks for arranging that prostitute you work with to have sex with our son. That's never going to happen.
2: Because we don't use the word prostitute, and he will thank me in the long run, I guarantee it.
1: Okay. Listen, I've got a one-year-old son, and hopefully in 19 years, my wife and I are not talking through this same situation, but I can't judge, even though I can a little bit. I'd love to know if anyone listening has had a similar experience. Maybe they can offer some insight for you. Maybe they can offer you other options, maybe, Donna. If you're going to stay listening to the radio?
2: Oh, yeah. I'll stay and listen for different. I'm always open to opinions, but that doesn't mean I'm going to change my mind.
1: Okay. 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Donna, we're going to see what some folks think when we get them on the air here about your situation, okay?
2: You're going to agree with me, I guarantee it.
1: I don't know that I'd take that bet, but all right. 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
1: Hey, you just met Donna, this week's weirdo, letting us know that she is paying in a way. She's offering to help fix her coworker's car if her coworker will volunteer to take her 20-year-old son's V card. Wild.
2: Hi. I just heard the, obviously I listen to you guys. Enough of that. So I just heard the lady that said that she kind of pimped out her son.
1: Well, actually she's pimping out her coworker to her son.
2: Yeah, exactly. I was like, what the f*** is happening? Sorry, pardon my language. A coworker.
1: Yeah.
2: And then the coworker's like, oh, let me do, like, oh, well, I'm just going to pay for your car stuff. And oh, I want for you to take my son's virginity. Like, well, maybe he just is gay. I don't know. Who cares?
1: Whoa. Well, what if your son came to you and was like, hey, mom, I'm having trouble out here. I don't know if I'll be able to lose my virginity the natural way. Would you mind setting something
2: absolutely not. I'd be like, buddy, you gotta figure it out, you're a handsome dude. And she's like, he's a handsome kid, then he's a very smart kid. Okay, well, if he's handsome and smart, then he's gotta figure the out, like, figure something out. Thank all you right. So much, we love you,
1: appreciate you, later,
2: bye.
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1: Ooh, I've got some intel on weddings. I have read a statistic about weddings and about marriages and what type of weddings actually create long-lasting relationships and marriages. I've got my own thoughts on it. We'll talk about it next. Hang on.

96.1 Kiss FM, Omaha's number one for all the hits. Did you have a big wedding or a small wedding? And did your marriage last? There is apparently a study found that an inverse correlation, which sounds like a big word, so that sounds like a lot, between the amount of money spent on a wedding and how long the marriage lasts. The more a couple spends on the ceremony, the more likely they are to get divorced. I think it's probably more of an age thing. I mean, I think that their study probably makes sense and it probably adds up, but I think you're more likely to get divorced the younger you get married. Not to say it can't work out, but if you don't live a little bit of life before you get married, you're more liable to want to sow your wild oats when you get older, or, you know, that's when people, I think, start to freak out as if they've never lived. That's not to say it can't. I mean, before you start texting in, being like, I got married, I'm just saying on average. So their study talking about big wedding versus small wedding, I bet it's probably because when you're younger, it's your first wedding. That first wedding, you're going to spend all the big money on everything. And then if you're one of those round twoers and you got the divorce, odds are that second wedding, you didn't spend as much. And your relationship works more, but I don't think it's because you spent less money. It's probably just you're on your second trip around.

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1: 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You probably want one. It's Buster, and I'm going to tell you what that drink is next. And you really should stop ordering.
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are Omaha's number one for all the hits, 96.1 Kiss FM. They asked a lot of bartenders, and the bartenders agree. They don't want you ordering this anymore. It's Buster. And espresso martinis are the most annoying cocktails that you can order at the bar, especially if it's a busy bar. And I guess it is a lot. It's a whole operation. And I think the big problem with espresso martinis, if you're a bartender, is when you order one, okay, that's fine. But then somebody else orders one. Oh, that's good. I'll have one. Oh, you know, that sounds good. I'll have one. Before you know it, the guy feels like a barista and he's not a bartender.

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What up, it's Buster. Love Actually in Concert is coming to the Orpheum Theater on December 14th. 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
1: Well, if Sierra says it, then it must be true. So Sierra's sparking conversation about relationship boundaries after saying that if a man has too many female friends, that's a major red flag. She said that having female friends or acquaintances is not necessarily a problem. Her concern is when someone is in a serious relationship, maintains frequent close contact with a large number of women, which I'm sure she's speaking from experience because didn't she date Future? Isn't he like a known scumbag? But I kind of agree. I mean, you know, not everybody's situation is the same, but for the most part, and it works the other way too. If a girl has too many guy friends, anybody that dates her is going, all right, which one of you, which one of these guys, you're like shaking their hand all tough.
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1: Hey, if you sleep on your stomach, you might be in trouble. This study says that stomach sleeping is the worst position for your spine, according to these experts. When you sleep on your stomach, your neck has to be turned to one side for hours at a time, which can strain your cervical spine. I thought I don't have a cervical spine. I thought only women have that. Anyway, that position also throws your back out of alignment. It can cause for abdominal twisting and add stress to your lower back. This study also says that only 7% of adults prefer stomach sleeping worldwide, making it the rarest sleep style. Really? I would have thought that would have been higher.

0: 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I've picked a bunch of my favorite songs, some artists that have inspired me, plus I've included some tracks from my brand new album, Diamonds and Dance Floors. 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
3: 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Let it fly. Let one fly. And you never know. You'll hear yourself, maybe. And, you know, keep in mind, you don't listen to every hour every day. We may play you back when you're not listening.
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1: Just got a text from someone. They're saying they're celebrating a successful threesome this past weekend.
2: Oh!
0: Standard data and messaging rates may apply. Elvis Duran in the morning show.
1: Wow, I know. I know. These people, I feel sorry for the people like Nate and Scary and Gandhi. They're going out to see Harry Styles in a box at the Garden tonight.
2: I'm not going to lie. I'm stressed out about this.
3: Tough job.
1: Yeah. Mm-hmm.
4: Someone's got to do it.
1: But also the fact that you're looking for a place to eat around the garden. Now, looking for a place to eat that it's for picky eaters around the garden is a little bit of a challenge.
2: Yeah.
1: I mean, you know.
2: I'm torn about this because I think one of the most annoying things is when you ask people for an opinion about going somewhere and they, I don't care. Okay, help me out here. Like, give me some suggestion.
1: Go ahead.
2: Well, the person who's asking us is the person I would ask as far as, like, where to go.
3: Okay.

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1: Yes, we're on. Gabby Diaz, it's Wednesday. How's the week been? We've been feeling all right. I'm you know, it's going to be September already next week. I'm like, wait, what? When did that happen? Anyways, you know, I always like to say time flies, but it's just tripping me out, truly. But let's get to it. The music, that is.

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1: Well, looks like James Blunt is definitely pushing back on the speculation about who the naked man in Hayden Panettiere's memoir was, right? People are thinking that it was definitely James Blunt. Well, he has spoken. Hang on.
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And are you going to Benson Boone's concert at CHI Health Center on September 1st? 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
1: Yo, anybody else low-key cannot stand when you come to work and it's like everybody is ambushing you with stuff and it's like, whoa, can I just like get settled first before you start asking me to do things? 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
1: Yo, what's poppin'? My name is EJ. What are you doing right now?
2: Not much. You know, today's my day off, so I'm relaxing, feeling a little under the weather, but, you know, I should be fine.
0: Let me tell you, isn't it the worst when you're feeling sick on your day off? Because you mean to tell me you can't feel sick when I'm supposed to be working, buddy? Come on now.
2: Exactly. And the thing is, like, I'm a nurse during the day and then a barista at night. So, you know, I run into all types of sick patients and even sick coworkers. And I didn't even know one of my coworkers was sick until yesterday. And I was like, I gave you a whole hug. now I'm feeling sick. Like,
0: that is the ultimate form of betrayal right there.
2: Right. I'm like, oh, you traitor. Like,
0: exactly.
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1: Y'all, appreciate you hanging out. My name is EJ. I got to tell you about this 37-year-old woman who apparently was convicted after doing this. And I am like, how?
0: We got to talk about this in just a sec. 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

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Are you going to Benson Boone's concert at CHI Health Center on September 1st? 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
1: Yeah, what's poppin'? 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You want to win something? What do you want?
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0: nowadays, everybody wanna talk like they got something to say, but nothing comes out when they move their lips, just a bunch of gibberish. But I'm back like they forgot about Dre.
1: The biggest hits. What can I say? What can I do? 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
1: Yo, what up? It is EJ. Anybody else low-key will be at work and you think to yourself, wow, this day is going on for way too long. 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
1: Y'all, appreciate you hanging out on a Wednesday afternoon. My name is EJ. How long do you wait before you introduce the person you are dating to your parents? Let's get to the bottom of this, y'all. Hit me up, y'all.

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Yo, what up? It is EJ. Isn't it the worst when you're talking to someone new? It's like you have to be on your best behavior because you low-key don't want them to know how crazy

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1: Yo, what up? My name is EJ. At It Is Me EJ on a gram. We're talking about how long do you wait before you introduce the person you are dating to your parents? 1 month, 2 months, 6 months, a year. Let's discuss this next, y'all. Hang on.

We're Omaha's number one for all the hits, 96.1 Kiss FM. Yo, guys, did you see how Cheez-Its is going to launch a limited-time food court stall at a Southern California mall? You know what's funny? I am thinking to myself, I want to fly to SoCal just so I can experience this because these food items look so good.

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Yo, what up? My name is EJ. 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I don't know why, but it gives me, like, hella anxiety.

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1: Yo, did you hear about this guy who apparently is running a mobile pizzeria out of his smart car? And you know that thing is small, so I don't know how he's able to do this. But I'm not mad at the hustle. You know what? Do you at this point.

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Love Actually and Concert is coming to the Orpheum Theater on December 14th as the film plays on the big screen. 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
1: Yo, what's poppin'? It is EJ. So when somebody's telling you a secret and they're saying, don't tell anyone, and you're like, who am I going to tell? You already know who the first person you're going to tell is, or is that just me?
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